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Hey, it's Brennan with you here, hanging out this Wednesday evening. We got more great Southern gospel music coming up from the artists that you love. And to kick us off this Wednesday evening, here is the Oak Ridge Boys.

Hey, it's Brendan with you here on your Joy FM. Coming up next is Andrew Goldman featuring Signature Sound with the song I Can. 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
0: When things don't go my way, I'm prone to be impatient and disappointed. What about you? During those times, I need to remember that behind the scenes, God is working out His perfect plan. Although I can't always see what He's doing, my heart can trust in Him because His Word tells me He's working out something good. Life is full of ups and downs, and when you're feeling down, I hope you find encouragement knowing God has not forgotten about you. Ecclesiastes says, God has made everything beautiful in its time. So try to be patient, my friend, and give Him time to work out His beautiful plan.
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More great Southern gospel music is coming up from the artists that you love. It's Brennan with you here on your Joy FM. And coming up by the likes of Lefevre Quartet, Ronnie Booth, and next, the Ball Brothers.

0: This is Wendy. 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
1: 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They are located at 927 South 2nd Street in Albemarle, North Carolina. 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

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Hey, it's Brendan. Thanks for stopping by this Wednesday evening. Hey, we got more great Southern gospel music coming up from the artists that you love. Let's kick it off this hour with a great song by Jim and Melissa Brady, Ever Present, Ever Faithful.

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1: 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The Lord is good, a stronghold in the day of trouble, and He knows those who trust in Him. 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

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Wanting to give a special shout out to friends that get involved monthly to help ensure that your Joy FM plays on the airwaves as it has been playing for 29 years. So on this Wednesday evening, special thank you to Rita from Statesville, Barry from Hidden Night, and Gay from Winston-Salem.

0: Anxiety is a meteor shower of what ifs. The sky is falling, and it's falling disproportionately on you. Anxiety ain't fun. This is Max Licato. One would think that Christians would be exempt from anxiety, but we're not. It's enough to make us wonder if the Apostle Paul was out of touch with reality when he wrote in Philippians 4:6, "Be anxious for nothing." Is that what he meant? Not exactly. He wrote the phrase in the present active tense, implying an ongoing state, as if to say, don't let anything in life leave you perpetually breathless and in angst. Yes, the presence of anxiety is unavoidable, but the prison of anxiety is optional. Could you use some calm? Of course you could. We all could. We all could use a word of comfort, and God is ready to give it. This is Max Licato.
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Hey, it's Brennan. Thanks for stopping by this Wednesday evening. Hey, we got more great Southern gospel music coming up from the artist that you love. 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

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It's Brendan with you here on your Joy FM. And before I go, as I always say, thank you so much for all your love and support to the ministry of Joy FM. Without you, friend, we wouldn't be able to do what we have been doing for 29 years. So personally, I just wanted to say thank you so much. And I hope you have a great rest of your Wednesday evening. And we'll see you tomorrow.

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1: Psalm 30 verse 1 says, I will extol you, O Lord, for you have drawn me up and have not let my foes rejoice over me. David begins this psalm by praising God for lifting him from a dark place and saving him from near death. But he also says that God has not let my foes rejoice over me. There has always been a kind of person who enjoys watching others fall. David certainly had his enemies, a type of person who delights in the misery of others. Today we might call this the internet. But if we're honest, we find this inclination in our hearts too. It's why we're drawn to the public spectacle of celebrity divorce, or a documentary about the crash and burn of someone prominent, or the comment section on a YouTube video slandering some Christian leader. Sinful human nature delights in the downfall of others. But here, David reminds us that God protects his saints, those who trust in him, from that kind of malicious destruction. If we delight in the downfall of others, we are opposing God. But if we cling to God, he holds on to us. He saves us and preserves us from the attacks of those who oppose him.
0: Author and speaker Barnabas Piper is a pastor at Emmanuel Nashville. For his books and resources, visit joyfm.org.

Zephaniah 3:17. The Lord your God in your midst, the mighty one, will save. He will rejoice over you with gladness. He will quiet you with his love. He will rejoice over you with singing. Joy FM.

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0: I can't always control what happens to me in life, but I can control how I respond. 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But how? Well, it's not easy. But because of Jesus, it is possible. When I focus on what Jesus did for me on the cross, I realize how kind and compassionate He is. This reminds me of how much I've been forgiven, and that helps me forgive others more easily. Yes, life is unfair, but when you and I keep our eyes on Jesus, He helps us respond in a way that's pleasing to God.
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0: Imagine this. You're standing in front of your home, or at least what's left of it. A tornado ripped through. Everything's gone.
1: You're in shock. You have no idea where to begin. Everything you've worked so hard for is gone. You don't even have something as simple as a toothbrush.
0: And then someone hands you a blessing bucket. It's simple. A 5-gallon bucket filled with the things that you need to make it through the first few days.
1: Toiletries, first aid supplies, a flashlight, a personal note, a Bible.
0: And you know what most people say? They say it wasn't just what was in the bucket. It was that someone cared.
1: This is why we're asking you to give today. Each blessing bucket costs about $35 to fill.
0: You give, and the bucket is delivered straight into a community and into the hands of someone who's gone through the worst day of their life.
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0: Hi, this is Wendy. 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

0: Father. 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

0: This is Max Lucado. The anxious heart says, there's trouble out there. So you don't sleep well. You don't laugh often. Misfortune lurks. It's just a matter of time. As a result, you're anxious. How can this be? Our cars are safer than ever. We regulate food and water and electricity. Yet, if worry were an Olympic event, we'd win the gold medal. Well, keep in mind that anxiety is not a sin, it's an emotion. It can, however, lead to sinful behavior. And when we numb our fears with six packs or food binges, when we peddle our fears to anyone who'll buy them, we're sinning. Jesus gave this word, be careful, or your hearts will be weighed down with the anxieties of life. God made you for more than a life of angst and mind-splitting worry. He has a new chapter for your life, and He is ready to write it. This is Max Lucado.
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0: This is Max McLean. Why is God concerned that believers not marry unbelievers? Listen to the Bible from 2 Corinthians 6 and 7. Do not be yoked together with unbelievers. For what do righteousness and wickedness have in common? Or what fellowship can light have with darkness? What does a believer have in common with an unbeliever? What agreement is there between the temple of God and idols? For we are the temple of the living God, as God has said, I will live with them and walk among them, and I will be their God, and they will be my people. Since we have these promises, dear friends, let us purify ourselves from everything that contaminates body and spirit, perfecting holiness out of reverence for God. From 2 Corinthians 6 and 7, listen to the Bible. It is great for the soul.
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1: Psalm 30 begins with the words, "I will extol you, O Lord." Verse 1 reads like this, "I will extol you, O Lord, for you have drawn me up and have not let my foes rejoice over me."
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1: Extol isn't a word we use much anymore. It means to lift up or to praise highly. David lifts the name of God high because God lifted him from the depths. God has rescued him from some circumstance that was near death. He healed him from an illness that had him with one foot in the grave. That's what Sheol and the pit refer to, the place of the dead. David was on the brink of death, and God lifted him out. So now he will lift God up in praise. God saves, he rescues, he heals, he restores, he lifts from the darkest pits. That phrase, "drawn me up," describes lifting a bucket from a well, from the pitch black and the muck to the light of day and of hope. This is how God worked for David. It is how he worked repeatedly for Israel throughout the Old Testament. And it is how he works for you and me, because he is an unchanging God, constant in his goodness. God saves circumstantially, rescuing us from suffering, illness, and danger. Not always this side of heaven, but more often than we even recognize. Just consider all the awful things that haven't happened to you. He preserves our lives. And God saves ultimately, eternally, through Jesus, the truest, deepest fulfillment of this psalm and all the others. He lifts us out of life's dark places, and he lifts us into the bright hope of eternal life with Christ.
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0: Imagine this. You're standing in front of your home, or at least what's left of it. A tornado ripped through. Everything's gone.
1: You're in shock. You have no idea where to begin. Everything you've worked so hard for is gone. You don't even have something as simple as a toothbrush.
0: And then someone hands you a blessing bucket. It's simple. A 5-gallon bucket filled with the things that you need to make it through the first few days.
1: Toiletries, first aid supplies, a flashlight, a personal note, a Bible.
0: And you know what most people say? They say it wasn't just what was in the bucket. It was that someone cared.
1: This is why we're asking you to give today. 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
0: You give, and the bucket is delivered straight into a community and into the hands of someone who's gone through the worst day of their life.
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0: Secretary of Agriculture Brooke Rollins recently announced a plan to strengthen the U.S. cattle industry. She says the goal is to reinforce and prioritize the American rancher's critical role in what she described as the national security of the United States. A statement from the USDA reports the national cattle herd is at a 75-year low, while consumer demand for beef has grown over the past decade. Secretary Rollins says it takes time to increase the size of the domestic cattle herd. That's why the USDA is investing now to make these markets less volatile for ranchers over the long term and more affordable for consumers.
2: Stay tuned. Your daily pearl of wisdom is coming up next.
0: Today's program is made possible by Virginia Department of Conservation and Recreation, which offers farmers and landowners cost-share funding for best management practices that protect water quality and natural resources. The cost-share program is now accepting applications from farmers and landowners in the Commonwealth of Virginia. Information at your local Soil and Water Conservation District office. Our pearl of wisdom today is another one from our founding father, Benjamin Franklin, who once said, "Don't throw stones at your neighbor's windows if your own windows are glass." That's your pearl of wisdom. You're on the farm, and I'm Ish.
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5: Well, hi and welcome once again to Bill Gaither's Homecoming Radio. 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To our friends around the world, thanks for stopping by again. 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
4: 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The Tally Trio. Yeah. Joy Gardner. 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Hey, this will be good.
6: 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Starting it off with the Homecoming Gang and a mosey.

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2: Yeah.
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1: And Tim Keller said, in sharp contrast with our culture, the Bible teaches that the essence of marriage is a sacrificial commitment to the good of the other. That means that love is more fundamentally action than emotion.
2: The great jazz trumpeter Miles Davis was known as a minimalist. He tried to play the fewest notes possible to make every note meaningful. He told his jazz proteges, "Think of a note and don't play it." I like that. Every note not played means one less chance for a mistake. President Calvin Coolidge had a similar philosophy about using words. He said, "I have never been hurt by anything I didn't say." And I think the Apostle James would agree with both the musician and the president. "Be slow to speak," he wrote. "Speaking slowly means we can choose our very best words." This is David Jeremiah encouraging you to get on the road to new life. Discover God's power to choose words wisely on Route 66.
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0: Oh, what a great song from the Talies.
1: Hey, guys, I was a full-grown man, husband, and father of three before I realized this myth, and this is true, that my parents told me that you eat the bread crust on your sandwiches because that's where the vitamins were.
2: And you bought that?
1: I bought that, and I tried to teach it to my own children. My wife looked at me with cross-eyed and said, what are you talking about? That part of the bread's just more done. There's no more vitamins there.
2: Oh, no.
1: So the question is, what warning did your parents give you as a child? A rule of life that you believed incorrectly.
3: Drink all your milk. I had to drink all my milk every time.
0: Yeah. I got it. I played baseball, and my mother told me that if I'd eat my green beans, I could hit the ball.
3: Oh, really?
0: And the first day I ate green beans, which I hated, I went 4 for 4.
4: Oh.
0: I had green beans every game day.
2: Wow.
5: Love it. Love it. My grandpa told me that coffee would make hair grow on my chest.
2: Me too.
1: How's that going for you?
5: It's not doing too good for me. I'm still a hairless wonder.
0: It'd be better if you didn't braid it.
2: Well, it's working for me.
6: You know what? My mom always told me to eat my vegetables because that would make me lean and all that. And I said, look at the elephant. That's all he eats, you know.
2: You make an excellent point.
6: You know, I thought that'd be a lot funnier.
3: We all hoped it would be funnier.
6: Let me try that again.
3: Okay. You've got a point there. I never thought about that.
0: Never seen an elephant with a runny nose.
3: That's true.
6: Did your mother tell you anything?
7: She told me she was allergic to cats when I wanted a pet on the bus. And I believed it until I was 28 years old. And the only reason I found out was because I was telling a friend, I said, well, we never had cats because mom was allergic. She forgot. She said, I'm not allergic to cats. And that's when I found out. She lied my whole life. She hates cats.

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0: Well, we're back here at Homecoming Radio. You guys, we're having a good time.
1: Oh, how about you? We are.
0: This is what a good time looks like. The guests today have been unbelievable. I've enjoyed every song we've done. I'm just enjoying this.
2: Your co-host as well?
0: Yes. He says leadingly. Yes, my co-host as well. We're going to hear Jesse Dixon and Alicia Williamson now singing, "I'm So Glad Jesus Lifted Me."
2: Yeah, put your hands together on this.
3: Unless you're driving.

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It is Brennan with you here on your Joy FM, filling in for Melody, and I'm just so thankful to be with you here on a thankful Thursday. Now, speaking of thankful Thursday, you can actually let me know what you're thankful for on this thankful Thursday morning by calling or texting me here on the Joy Ride at 888-985-6936. Hey, we got a lot of great Southern gospel music this hour from the artists that you love, and let's kick it off together with this great song from Brian Free and Assurance, It's Somebody's Miracle. Somebody.

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Thank you to Corey from Gold Hill, North Carolina, Melody from Troy, Alabama, and Christy from Matthews, North Carolina.

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1: Today's devotion is by Sheila Walsh, Making Today Matter, and titled, Let Go. Sheila says, I vividly remember one Sunday afternoon when my little boy was three. We had been to church and had lunch, and it was time for him to nap. I tucked him in, and not 5 minutes later, he reappeared. I settled him again. 3 minutes later, he did an encore performance. Well, with his fourth appearance, I'd had enough. I want you to lie here and ask God to help you be quiet and still. A few minutes later, he popped his head into the den where I was reading a book. Didn't you ask God to help you? I asked him. I did, he replied, but he said that's just not how he made me. Well, perhaps that's how you feel when you read the words, be still and know that I am God. I know I sometimes do. Countless times I've sat down to try to be still and holy. It's never worked very well. Only recently, when I was studying this passage, did I realize my misunderstanding of the text. The original Hebrew root of be still doesn't mean be quiet. It means let go. That's very different, don't you think? To let go and know that I am God. Let go of trying to control your spouse. Let go of worrying about your finances. Let go of your unforgiveness. Let go of your past. Let go of what you can't control and rest in the knowledge that God is in control. What if we decided to make a list of things we are holding on to and release all of them to God? What if we took one moment each day to be still and acknowledge God's perfect control? Let's give it a try today to let go and know that He is God. What a wonderful thought to process, think about, meditate on, and then put into practice from your family here at Joy FM.

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0: It's Brendan with you here on the Morning Joyride. And friend, tonight is the night for One Nation Under God featuring Ernie Haas and Signature Sound. It's going to be an amazing night filled with faith and freedom, celebrating that 250 years of this great nation. And we want you there. It's One Nation Under God this Thursday evening, starting at 7 p.m. Green Street Baptist Church in High Point, North Carolina. 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All of the Joy FM family will be there. Parker Webb and his amazing choir from Green Street Baptist Church will be there. And Ernie Haas and Signature Sound will be there in High Point, North Carolina. Again, tickets available, joyfm.org. And we look forward to seeing you there.
1: The gates and doors were barred and all the windows fastened down. 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

Good morning. It's Brennan with you here on the Morning Joyride. And have you ever felt like life has been one test after another? Just when you make it through one fire, another one is waiting around the corner. Maybe, friend, that's where you are today. The beautiful thing about our faith is that God never promised we'd avoid the fire, but He did promise we'd never face it alone. Every challenge, every tear, every uncertain moment, friend, He's right there holding our hand, giving us strength for one more step. Isaiah 43:2 says, "When you pass through the waters, I will be with you. And when you walk through fire, you shall not be burned, and the flame shall not consume you." Notice it doesn't say if you walk through the fire, it says when. Because God already knows the battles you and I will face today, tomorrow, and days to come. And He's already committed to walking through them with us. So if today feels a little heavy, friend, don't lose heart. The God who stands with you in the fire is the same God who will faithfully lead you through it. Keep trusting Him. Keep taking that next step, friend, as He is holding your hand every step of the way. And as we speak of walking through the fire, there's no better song to listen to than a newer rendition of Through the Fire with Jason Crabb.

prayer is such a wonderful gift that we have to go to the Father and spend time talking with Him. Billy Graham once said this, "Prayer is simply a two-way conversation between you and God." So this morning, let's go to Him together in prayer. Heavenly Father, we ask today that You stand beside us, as we know You always do. Will You help us today to find peace and strength and balance in our lives? We thank You, Lord, for all You have given us. We are so truly blessed in so many ways. And we pray today that we can get through whatever is in front of us that may be causing us anxiety, worry, or stress. Will You help us to get through it and help us to always continue to seek Your guidance in all that we do? We know, Lord, with that we can accomplish anything and we can overcome anything. Thank You, Lord, for who You are. In Your precious name, amen.

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Good morning and welcome into the Morning Joyride. It's Brendan with you here. And today, of course, is Thursday. Tomorrow is that moment in the week where we say, thank goodness that it is Friday and going into the weekend. So maybe you need a little boost this morning, whether that's a mental boost or a physical boost or even a spiritual boost. I got a great song for you. It's Master's Voice, One Who Can. And hey, if you get your toes tapping, you can get you going on this Thursday morning. Here's that great song.

Nahum 1:7. The Lord is good, a stronghold in the day of trouble, and he knows those who trust in him. 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
0: I can't always control what happens to me in life, but I can control how I respond. I can choose to be bitter and angry, or I can choose to be kind, compassionate, and forgiving. But how? Well, it's not easy. But because of Jesus, it is possible. When I focus on what Jesus did for me on the cross, I realize how kind and compassionate He is. This reminds me of how much I've been forgiven, and that helps me forgive others more easily. Yes, life is unfair, but when you and I keep our eyes on Jesus, He helps us respond in a way that's pleasing to God.
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0: It's Brittany with you here on the Morning Joyride. Here's a great message for you this Thursday morning from Pastor Tim Timberlake.
1: God isn't correcting you because you failed. He's cutting you because he sees what's enslaving you. And anytime God cuts you, it's because he sees what's actually holding you back. Anytime God cuts you, it's because he sees what you're trying to use as a cover that can only be covered by him. Anytime God cuts you, it's because you've idolized and prioritized and made little gods over things that God never intended for you to prioritize over him and his presence. So he will cut you until you look like he does. So today God is marking you before he moves you. He's calling you higher. He's stripping you of the identity you gave yourself. And he's reminding you, you are a son. You are a daughter.

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How would you like to experience the world's largest Christian music festival at America's number one Christian attraction? Yes, I'm talking about the 40 Days of Christian Music Festival is coming to the Ark Encounter July 28th through September 5th, featuring many of the artists you love hearing every day on Joy FM. The best part about this, friend, you have an opportunity to win two free passes to the Ark Encounter and Creation Museum, thanks to Ray Flynn Ministries, and you will be able to experience 40 days of Christian music. So later this hour, probably around the halfway point of this hour, I'll be back on air with a trivia question. Here's the number to write down. It's 888-985-6936. If you guess this trivia question first, when you text in your answer first and correct, you will win these two free passes to 40 days of Christian music happening July 28th through September 5th at the Ark Encounter. Amazing opportunity. Thanks again to our friends at Ray Flynn Ministries for making this possible. So stay tuned this hour to see if you have the chance to win two free passes to the Ark Encounter. If I-

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1: Today's devotion is by Sheila Walsh, Making Today Matter, and titled, Let Go. Sheila says, I vividly remember one Sunday afternoon when my little boy was 3. We had been to church and had lunch, and it was time for him to nap. I tucked him in, and not 5 minutes later, he reappeared. I settled him again. 3 minutes later, he did an encore performance. Well, with his 4th appearance, I'd had enough. I want you to lie here and ask God to help you be quiet and still. A few minutes later, he popped his head into the den where I was reading a book. Didn't you ask God to help you? I asked him. I did, he replied, but he said that's just not how he made me. Well, perhaps that's how you feel when you read the words, be still and know that I am God. I know I sometimes do. Countless times I've sat down to try to be still and holy. It's never worked very well. Only recently, when I was studying this passage, did I realize my misunderstanding of the text. The original Hebrew root of be still doesn't mean be quiet. It means let go. That's very different, don't you think? To let go and know that I am God. Let go of trying to control your spouse. Let go of worrying about your finances. Let go of your unforgiveness. Let go of your past. Let go of what you can't control and rest in the knowledge that God is in control. What if we decided to make a list of things we are holding on to and release all of them to God? What if we took one moment each day to be still and acknowledge God's perfect control? Let's give it a try today to let go and know that He is God. What a wonderful thought to process, think about, meditate on, and then put into practice from your family here at Joy FM.

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All right, friends, it's Brennan with you here on the Morning Joyride. I promise an opportunity for you to win two free passes to the 40 Days of Christian Music Festival happening at the Ark Encounter July 28th through September 5th. And, well, I'm going to deliver on that promise here. Now, you have to answer this trivia question correct and first when you text this number, 888-985-6936. One more time, it's 888-985-6936. Okay, here we go. This is your trivia question. What did God create as a promise that he will never flood the earth again? What did God create as a promise that he would never flood the earth again? I'll give the question one more time. What did God create as a promise that he would never flood the earth again? Let me know your answer to the trivia question at 888-985-6936 for your opportunity to win two free passes to the Ark for 40 days of Christian music.

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Brendan with you here on the Morning Joyride. And of course, this Saturday, we are celebrating 250 years of this great nation. Of course, all the great food at the barbecue will be cooked on this Saturday. Family and friends getting together, celebrating freedom, and watching some amazing fireworks. A fun fact for you this Thursday morning. Did you know that Americans ignite roughly 300 million pounds of consumer fireworks each year, spending over $2.5 billion on these products? While the exact count of individual items is hard to track, volume has consistently increased since the year 2000. Over 75% of yearly sales happen right around the 4th of July, with smaller spikes happening, of course, during New Year's Eve. So I hope everyone is going to be safe and have fun on this 4th of July celebration of 250 years.

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Well, a very good Thursday morning to you. It's Brittany with you here on the Morning Joyride. And apparently today is National I Forgot Day, and you know, which is perfect for this because I was going to tell you something really important and, well, I forgot. So it fits well with this National I Forgot Day. And seriously, though, we've had all those moments before, friend, when we've left the house without our coffee, can't remember where we've parked or even left our keys, or walked into a room and immediately wonder, why am I here? And if you know me very well, and I know people here in the studio and the station do, I'm like that at least once a day, 7 days a week. It's so funny that today we're talking about this on National I Forgot Day, which brings me to the question, to have a little fun this Thursday morning, what's the funniest or most embarrassing thing you've ever forgotten? Was it that birthday? Was it that you were supposed to be at a doctor's appointment and you thought it was next Tuesday instead of this Tuesday? Let me know here on the Morning Joyride at 888-985-6936. Here's the tallies.

0: It's Brendan hanging out with you here on the Morning Joyride, and I got someone right before they're supposed to be making their time on air. It's Josh from the Middays. Hey, Josh.
1: Hey.
0: Not only you're from the Middays, but you're my partner in crime when it comes to the Sunday show.
1: That's
0: every
1: right,
0: Sunday
1: yeah.
0: afternoon. Well, and morning, too, if you think about it. 11 a.m., I could say it's afternoon. It's like early afternoon, but whatever. From 11 to 1, so excited you're here, Josh.
1: Yeah, me too.
0: And I know you're getting ready for your Midday show coming up in just a little bit, but...
1: Yes.
0: Today is National I Forgot Day.
1: Mm.
0: You know those
1: I
0: words.
1: Forgot.
0: Yeah, you forgot it was I Forgot Day. Me too. Let me ask this for you, Josh. We're running this question right now with the friends here on the Morning Joyride. What is the most funniest or most embarrassing thing that you forgot about on National I Forget Day?
1: Okay. It's really funny you asked this because it happened just the other day, actually. It happened on Saturday.
0: Mm-hmm.
1: So we celebrated my little boy, Eben. He turned 2.
0: Oh.
1: But the good thing is he actually has a cousin who shares the exact same birthday.
0: Oh, that's cool.
1: So they came over to the house, and the cousins did. And I picked up Eben, and I said, Eben, guess what? Your cousin has a birthday, too. And I walked over and wished the wrong cousin happy birthday.
0: I am actually in that same boat because in my family, 2 of my brothers, one was born in July, the other one born in December. Guess what? One cousin's born in July, the other one born in December. I wished the wrong cousin a happy birthday too. And she looked at me like, Brendan, like, what is wrong with you? And I was like, I forgot. So this is a great day for us to
1: yeah.
0: just celebrate the fact that we forget.
1: Yeah, your story makes me feel better about mine.
0: See, it's reassurance.

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1: joy, and laughter.
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prayer is such a wonderful gift that we have to go to the Father and spend time talking with Him. Billy Graham once said this, "Prayer is simply a two-way conversation between you and God." So this morning, let's go to Him together in prayer. Heavenly Father, we ask today that you stand beside us, as we know you always do. Will you help us today to find peace and strength and balance in our lives? We thank you, Lord, for all you have given us. We are so truly blessed in so many ways. And we pray today that we can get through whatever is in front of us that may be causing us anxiety, worry, or stress. Will you help us to get through it and help us to always continue to seek your guidance in all that we do? We know, Lord, with that we can accomplish anything and we can overcome anything. Thank you, Lord, for who you are. In your precious name, amen.

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0: Hey everybody, Ernie Haas here. So excited to tell you that Signature Sound, we are coming back to High Point, North Carolina this week, July 2nd. We're coming to Green Street Baptist Church. We're doing our One Nation Under God patriotic show. I can't wait for you to hear this music. We've worked on this music for over a year, and we've been touring it for the last 6 months, and every night it's just special. 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We're so excited to present this music, not only with Signature Sound, but Parker Webb and his choir there at Green Street will be accompanying us, and they'll be singing a few numbers before we take the stage. It's going to be an epic night. Tell your friends. This is a great ministry tool to bring people who typically may not want to come to a Southern Gospel concert, but it's going to be that and so much more. It's a patriotic show, and we cannot wait to see you July 2nd. God bless you, and God bless America.
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Today is not just any Thursday. Today is the day tonight to Ernie Haas and Signature Sound bring One Nation Under God to Green Street Baptist Church in High Point. 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But listen, don't wait. 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It's going to be one of the biggest nights in Joy FM's history, and we want you to be a part of that. So again, get your tickets right now, joyfm.org, and we will see you there tonight. Here's Andrew Goldman with Signature Sound, I Can on Joy FM.

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That was the Neelands with I'm Going Home with Jesus. Hey, I'm Josh with you on Joy FM. Hope your Thursday is off to a great start. If today is already feeling busy, just remember you don't have to finish everything at once. 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
3: 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The Lord your God in your midst, the Mighty One, will save. 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

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What are your plans for the 4th of July weekend? 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

0: This is Anne Graham Lotz with Daily Light for Daily Living. Genesis chapter 2, verse 15 says, "The Lord God took the man and put him in the Garden of Eden to work it and care for it." Apart from understanding the work of God in creation, there's no real meaning to human existence. If there was no creator, then you're some cosmic accident, having come from nowhere and on your way to nowhere, with no ultimate accountability or eternal value. Now that's depressing. Praise God, it's not true. You may find temporary satisfaction in things and people, but permanent satisfaction is only found in a right relationship with God, for whom you were created. Listen to me. Not only is your being created for God, but your doing is created for God also. We were created for commitment to serve God. Our world, like the Garden of Eden, is not only a place for man to live, but it's a place for man to serve the Lord.
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A new commandment I give to you, that you love one another, as I have loved you, that you also love one another. Joy FM.

That was triumphant. I'm going there. Hey, I'm Josh with you on Joy FM. One thing I love about Christian music, about good Southern gospel music in particular, is how it reminds us of truths we already know, but sometimes need to hear again. And today, if you heard the Morning Joy Ride with Brendan, isn't Brendan doing a great job filling in for Melody this week? But he was talking about how today is National I Forget Day. And I never, ever want to forget what God has done for me, Him saving me, and of course, just the everyday blessings He places in my life. Let's keep the music going. Up next, here's the Tallies with Death Was Arrested on Joy FM.

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That was Devin McGlamory from My Rags to His Riches. Hey, I'm Josh with you on Joya Film. Up next, the Morrison Sisters, and they were actually at my church last night. Always enjoy hearing them, and I was telling them how this next song has been one of Joya Film's most popular this year, and I love hearing it. Hopefully you do as well. It's Nobody Loves Me Like You Do on Joya Film.

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3: One of the verses says this: What gift of grace is Jesus my Redeemer? There is no more for heaven now to give. He is my joy, my righteousness and freedom, my steadfast love, my deep and boundless peace. Now this is a beautiful and true verse, but there's a certain kind of person in this world who combines cynicism with pedantry, a particular kind of nitpicky contrarian. I am one of those people. This means that when I see lyrics like, "There is no more for heaven now to give," my instinct is to find all the exceptions. It is, after all, a statement of superlatives and totality. Heaven could not give more. Really? Nothing? Really? Nothing. When Jesus emptied himself by taking the form of a servant and being found in human form, he humbled himself by becoming obedient to the point of death, even death on a cross, as Philippians 2 tells us. He was the most that our Father in heaven could give. Jesus is the fulfillment of all promises. He is the resolution to all evil. He is salvation for all sinners who simply believe. He is our ongoing advocate and intercessor, bringing us close to our Father. And Jesus is the superlative who gently and inexorably smothers cynicism in love and beauty.
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That was Lefebvre Quartet, All the Praise. Hey, I'm Josh with you on Joy FM. And man, there is a lot of excitement around the station today. In fact, some of our team has already headed over to Green Street Baptist Church to start getting ready for this evening. Of course, One Nation Under God with Ernie Haas and Signature Sound happening tonight at Green Street Baptist Church in High Point. And before long, Ernie Haas and Signature Sound, they're going to be pulling in. There's going to be a sound check, and before you know it, we're going to all be worshiping together. It's going to be an unbelievable night of patriotism and Southern gospel music. 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Again, that's JoyFM.org. Here's the Gaither Vocal Band. Love them where they are.

0: lost everything. 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

That was High Road with the Isaacs, Sing a Hallelujah. Hey, I'm Josh with you on Joy FM. If you're heading out of town for the 4th of July weekend, could we come with you? I'm talking about me and Brendan and John and Melody. Okay, maybe not hopping in the back seat per se, but could we come with you through the Joy FM app? 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Here's the Isaacs, Through the Valley. So you

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This Independence Day, we're grateful for the freedoms we enjoy and for an even greater freedom found in Christ. Joy FM,

That was Greater Vision so much, God. Hey, I'm Josh with you on Joya Film. A little behind the scenes for you. I was just trying to post a reminder on our Facebook and Instagram stories about tonight's Ernie Haas and Signature Sound concert. And I just, my fingers, I cannot hit the right buttons for some reason. And you know what the problem was? I was in a hurry. And the more I hurried, the worse it got. And finally, I just stopped and I took a deep breath and I started over and I finally got that thing up. But you know what? Maybe you need that reminder today as well. Holidays can be busy and they have a way of making life feel rushed, don't they? But sometimes you just have to slow down for just a minute. That's exactly what we need, isn't it? After all, God is in control, and Proverbs reminds us to trust in the Lord with all our heart and lean not on our own understanding. So sometimes we just have to pause, take a deep breath, and remember that God is in control. Here's Ivan Parker with Rise Again.

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4: Exodus 20, verses 8 through 11 is our text today. And this is the 10th commandment and the 4th commandment. But the 4th commandment is the longest of the 10 commandments. And being the 4th, it is the hinge between the commandments that relate to our connection with God, the first 4, and then commandments 5 through 10 have to do with our relationship with others, our neighbors, our friends, our family, the world. And so the Sabbath, as we're going to be talking about the Sabbath and the Lord's Day, is not just a good idea. It is critical to your relationship with God and your relationship with others. And so let's look at this commandment on the screen. Remember the Sabbath day, that is to honor it, and to keep it as holy. To keep it means to guard it and protect it as holy, set aside. 6 days you shall labor and do all your work. But the seventh day, which is Saturday, is the Sabbath to the Lord your God. And on it you shall not do any work. Notice this is a legacy promise, not only for you, but for your son and your daughter, and your male servant and your female servant, and even for the animal world, your livestock, or the sojourner, the stranger, the traveler that is within your gates. For in 6 days, the Lord made heaven and earth. You see, the Sabbath principle began before the Ten Commandments in the heart and mind of God who created. And it is therefore God's idea. And He gives us the example that 6 days we labor and then rest. For 6 days the Lord made heaven and earth, the sea and all that is in them, and rested, not because He was tired, but because He is reflecting upon the work that is now accomplished in creation. Therefore, the Lord blessed the Sabbath day and made it holy. 6 days you shall labor, the scripture says. Let's talk for a moment about the value of work. Meaningful work is essential for enjoying and experiencing life to the fullest. engaging in a mission on earth, your mission. You see, your job is what you're paid to do. But your calling in life is what you are made to do. So God has given us a calling in life, and our work should be more than a job. It should be a satisfying experience. Life is too short to work at a job you hate. But unfortunately, if you surveyed a lot of people in this country, they hate their jobs. They're miserable in what they're doing. This is not God's intention. God's plan for you is that you would enjoy work. Work is not the curse. The difficulty of work is a part of the curse, but work is not the curse. Work is a blessing for the child of God. Can you imagine life without something meaningful to do? And so if you hate your job, you've got to start with your own heart and say, Lord, it's me. I need to change my attitude. And as a follower of Jesus, my actions should reflect what is given to us in Colossians 3, verse 17, whatever you do in word or in deed, do it all in the name of Jesus with thanksgiving. Why is this true? Because if you are a follower of Jesus, God is your boss. Amen. You are working for him. You may dislike your boss in your office or at your school or wherever you're working, but if you love your God and you want to serve God, then what you do it for him. And work is something that you're called to do, that you choose to do in the will of God. And so you should love it and not just shove it. Hating your job will make you unhappy and unhealthy. So God has this principle written for us here. 6 days you shall labor. No job is super every day for everybody. Don't live in this dream world that your job has to be personally satisfying every single day of your life, because sometimes it's just hard. It's hard to get there. It's hard to stay there. But why do you stay there? You know that you're there for a purpose. You're there for a reason. Several years ago, I stood before this congregation at the first of the year, and I challenged you to do something in your prayer life every single day. And that is to pray this: Lord, here am I, send me. These are the words of Isaiah. Lord, here am I, send me. Imagine the attitude shift that would take place in your life if you prayed like that every day. That you saw your workplace as a mission field. That you saw this place where you are working. Oh, I don't like my job. Do you like what God has called you to do? Do you like the opportunity to make a difference in the world? And so, Lord, here am I. Send me. It could be that you're considering a new job opportunity. You're on the look and you're praying for God to lead you. It's a simple prayer, really, to say, Lord, here am I. Not with the arrogant attitude, this, Lord, I'm here, but Lord, here am I, send me. Now, there's a warning in this, and I want to say this briefly because we're going to get to the meaning of the Sabbath and what it means to your life, but there's a warning here against workaholism. That's an addiction to numb pain for many people and to deal with their own anxiety and depression. People just work themselves into a grave. And we're living in a world where there's more and more rush and push and pressure. We're never off. We've got these cell phones in our hands. And if you're the kind of person at home that's sneaking into the bathroom to check your cell phone and what it's saying, you just might have a problem with work. And guess what? You're a candidate for burnout and breakdown, because overwork is a problem. Take time for leisure. Take time for laughing. Take time for loving. Take time to rest, to relax, to refresh, to renew, to reset. And so this brings us then to the principle of the Sabbath. The commandment to honor the Sabbath day We all need space, grace space, because God gives us the Sabbath. He gives us this privilege, this pleasure between our job and our life and our friends, our family, and the things that we love. So again, rest and taking time out is not just a good idea, it is essential. Our friend Charlie Kirk was brutally assassinated in public view on September the 10th. And he wrote a book that since his death has been published and produced, and I'm holding it in my hand. It's called Stop in the Name of God. Did you know that the word Sabbath actually means to stop? It means to cease. So stop in the name of God. And the reason he wrote this book is the subtitle, Why Honoring the Sabbath Will Transform Your Life. But Charlie talks about living your life with an unshakable and unsinkable truth in God's word, and that is the Sabbath rest. Someone prompted Charlie Kirk to begin taking a Sabbath rest because he was nearing the edge of burnout. He was running around the country in his political movement. He was getting closer to God more and more. And he met a pastor, he knew a pastor in New York City whose name is David Engelhardt, who pastors the King's Church in New York City. He is both a lawyer and a preacher, a pastor. That's a good combination. And I've invited David, who's here with us today, and he and his family have been worshiping with us recently, to come and join me. And we're going to have a conversation. Would you welcome David Engelhardt, one of Charlie's pastors? David's been good to meet David. He's on the board of Turning Point USA, as I said. A very interesting career. You were on a church staff. You grew up in church. I believe your dad's a pastor, correct? And grew up in church in the Northeast. And so you became a lawyer, and but continued your ministry, and you started the King's Church. And somewhere along the way, tell me exactly when Charlie was in your office. Tell us that story about when Charlie came into your office, because in the opening chapter of the book, Charlie credits this man right here with putting him into a position to learn what it means to take a Sabbath rest. How did that happen?
5: Yeah. Well, it's funny because it relates to law school. I was in law school, and I was like, if I don't take a Sabbath, I'll burn out. There's just too much work, and the competition is too high. And so I was around a lot of high-functioning people, and I saw the ones that burnt out and the ones that didn't. And the ones that burnt out just didn't ever stop working. And Charlie came to me. He had pain in his body. You know, a huge organization. I'd be driving with him. The president would be calling and yelling. And it was an unreal experience for, at the time, a 28-year-old. And I just said, Charlie, you know, there was a time in my life that I was running as hard in a different sense. And I just had to trust God with 24 hours and say, I'm going to rest or I'm going to burn out. And I said, God made the order and season of the world, the patterns. It says in Genesis chapter 1, he put the moon in the sky that we would know sacred times, that we would know that God is the one who rules time and season, not us. So when the French Revolution happens, when the Bolshevik Revolution happens, when atheists take over, they literally try to throw out the calendar. The Bolsheviks made a 5-day work week. The French in the French Revolution made a 10-day work week. They thought they can divorce themselves from God's pattern. And guess what? Both societies broke down. So I challenged Charlie. I said, you got to take a rest. And he's like, no, I can't take a rest. We have $50 million coming in this year. We have hundreds of employees. We have a nation that's on the brink of being lost. And I said, listen, it worked for me. I just challenge you to trust God's pattern, God's word, his way.
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4: The Sabbath for the Jewish people begins on Friday evening at sundown and lasts till Saturday evening at sundown. So there's a 24-hour period. It's the Jewish Sabbath. It's ceremonial still in many sense, but it's also a principle that we're going to talk about that we apply to our lives as Christians. And so tell us, David, from your perspective, maybe talk to us about the difference in the Jewish Sabbath and how we as Christians would celebrate the Sabbath and consecrate the Sabbath in some way. What does that look like?
6: Yeah. So God made the world. Yes, amen, everyone?
4: Yeah.
6: All of the structures of the universe, all of the law and the paradigm that is the substructure of the universe. So Goldie and I, my daughter, were throwing the Frisbee out in the yard yesterday, and I was teaching her how to throw it to me.
4: Like, which you told me is your Sabbath day.
6: Saturday's my Sabbath day,
4: yeah,
6: yes.
4: All right. So you're a preacher. We work on Sundays.
6: That's right. And so I did it first. Goldie, this is how you throw it. And I said, isn't it beautiful how God made the world, and there's this air that we can't see, and there's an atomic structure to the air, and then if we throw the Frisbee the right way, it kind of swims through the air, and we can't see it, but it's real. And if we take the Frisbee and we try to push it like this through the air, it doesn't work. There's a lot of friction. And if we don't believe in God's moral law and we walk out of accordance with His moral law, there's a lot of friction in our life as believers. But if we trust His law and obey His law, there's far less friction and there's far more blessing. So God gives us His law to teach us His ways. They don't justify us before the law. And so right now, if you're listening, you're like, okay, I got to take a Sabbath. I really am focused. Like, how do I do it? If I do it wrong, I'm in trouble. No, the Sabbath doesn't justify you before God. It brings blessing. It lessens the friction load. And that's what Charlie learned. And so for us, on Friday night, we try to turn off everything. And I don't mean electricity. I mean turn off work. 6 days you shall labor, and on the seventh you shall do no work. What's stressful, what's hard, what brings conflict, all of that gets turned off in our lives. We do not work anymore. We have the most amazing pancakes on Saturday morning, and we enjoy our family together, and we rest together. There's a rabbi who said, if you work with your mind, then you should rest with your body, play. God showed us the pattern in Genesis, and then He gave us a lot

And when we get to the New Testament and the New Testament faith, we remember that Jesus had something to say about the Sabbath. Jesus kept the Sabbath day himself. But the religious leaders of that time, kind of what you were referring to, they made it a lot of rules and do's and don'ts and added to what you could do on the Lord's day, what you couldn't do, what you could carry, what you couldn't carry, and it became oppressive to the people. So remember what Jesus said? He said, people are not made for the Sabbath, but the Sabbath is made for people. And Jesus is our Sabbath. Let me take 5 minutes and share with you what I believe are the values of the Sabbath rest, the spiritual blessings. Number one, the spiritual blessing is renewing our focus on God. That should be obvious. But what happens when we take a Sabbath, take the Lord's Day, and we choose to worship, we choose to bring our families, we choose to take time out, we strengthen our faith, we hear God's word, we pray not only in solo but together, we bring a heart for God, we seek God, and we need that every week. I need it every day. I like to think of first things first, the Sabbath, the Lord's Day being the first day of the week, and we put God's first in all things. Every day is a holy day, but the first day is the principle of first things first. We're saying God is first, Jesus is first in my life. This is the principle here. So when you get up and get here, or wherever you worship regularly on the Lord's Day, you are strengthening your faith, you're encouraging others. It also is a reminder of your identity in Christ. The Lord's Day. Because our days are filled with a lot of pressure, a lot of rush, a lot of push, a lot of speed, and everything is getting faster and faster and faster. And so what the day does in worship is you set it aside. It gives you an opportunity to reboot and remind yourself, listen to this, that being comes before doing. Being comes before doing. And if you think that achievement in life and blessing in life comes from doing more and more and more and more without first being who you are in Christ, this settles it. Our constant doing and striving for more is a killer. The psalmist said in Psalm 127, it is vain for you to get up early and to stay up late, but he gives his beloved sleep. So when we gather here, you're reminded of who you are in Christ. It's not necessarily who the world says you are, who your boss even says you are. You may not have a title that you have long sought, but you have God. You are in Christ. And then thirdly, it is recalibrating and resetting your soul. You let your soul catch up with your body when you take time out and time on with God. Jesus said, what does it profit if a man gains the whole world and lose his own soul? This day is also a time for emotional healing. Mental health, rest is promised by Jesus. He said, come apart and rest a while. If you don't come apart, I guarantee you, you will come apart. Because you're breaking a biblical principle of not taking time to be with God. Now, this is not laziness. It is not doing nothing. It is seeking God. It is being with your family. It is being with your friends. It is enjoying life. I like what David was saying. If you work with your mind, do something with your body. Maybe, you know, do stuff in the garage or paint your house or do stuff like that. That's not me. But do those kinds of things. If you work with your mind, you know, do something. That's why I like sports and seeing the grandkids and all those things. So you apply this to yourself. But the Lord's Day will reduce loneliness in your life because you're gathering with God's people. Anxiety, depression, and there are studies, did you know, that indicate that one of the longevity factors for people is regular church attendance. That people who attend church and are engaged and involved in their church and in worship with their family and their friends in the church live longer than those who do not. So we regain perspective, because when we

0: When we consecrate our lives before the Lord and take time out, then we get perspective. And then guess what? We get the fruit of the Spirit. You know, one of the problems that you have, that we all have, is not that we're working too hard. It's just that we're carrying too much. So lay it at Jesus' feet. Come like Mary of Bethany at Jesus' feet with a heart full of gratitude. Some of you are grieving, and you need to come to church, not isolate yourself in grief and depression, but to be with friends, even when you may not feel like it, because this is a time and an opportunity for you to heal, to be in the presence of the Lord, in the presence of God's people. So there are physical benefits as well as emotional and spiritual benefits. Intentional rest gives you a chance to renew your energy, just physically. There are relational blessings that you get to share with your community and your family and your friends. It's koinonia in the Bible. There are relational blessings of meeting and greeting with people and giving your life away and presenting yourself to weekly worship and a small group where you get to know people. These are all the things. Here's the point. This commandment is a gift. It is a gift of God's grace, like all the commandments, really, that point us to the grace that comes in Jesus Christ. Now, the Sabbath is not just a day. Ultimately, the Sabbath is a person. The Sabbath is the person of Christ. He is our Sabbath rest. He is the Lord of the Sabbath. What did Jesus say? He said, come to me. He didn't say, work harder, do more, get after it. He said, come to me. All you who are burdened and are carrying heavy loads, and I will give you rest. Rest for your souls.
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0: We live in a culture that worships productivity. More, faster, always on. The pressure to perform, to produce, to keep up, it never stops. And the result is that some of the most driven, most capable people are also the most depleted. And yet God, in the very act of creation, built a pause into the fabric of time. Not because he was tired, but because he was finished, and he wanted to show us something. The pattern of a full life isn't relentless striving followed by collapse. It is purposeful work and deliberate rest. 6 days of labor, and one day that belongs entirely to him. This is not a burden. It is a gift. The fourth commandment isn't God taking something from you, it's God giving something back to you. Time, presence, breath, himself. If you are exhausted, and many of you are, this commandment is not a demand, it is an invitation. Come, rest, worship. He gives his beloved sleep. He gives his beloved rest. The question isn't whether you can afford to stop. The question is whether you trust him enough to.
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4: Nothing challenges the wisdom of the world like the Word of God. The Word says success comes from clawing our way to the top. But the Bible says the way up is the way down. Today on Turning Point, Dr. David Jeremiah examines the truth behind this intriguing paradox. From the series Making Sense of It All, here's David to introduce today's message, Going Up by Going Down.
5: And thank you for joining us today. This is Turning Point. I'm David Jeremiah, and we're talking about some principles in the Bible that help us make sense of what's going on in life. Today, we look at a passage in Philippians chapter 2, a very famous passage, and it illustrates this whole principle of humility. In the passage, we read these words, God humbled himself. Jesus humbled himself. How could that be true? And yet it is true, and it's the key to the whole discussion we're going to have in just a moment. Hey, I want you to know that we have a magazine that is a blessing to a lot of people. I'm always blessed when it comes across my desk each month after it's finished and it's beautifully designed. It has all kinds of helpful information inside of it, including devotional material for every day of the week, Monday through Friday, and one for the weekend. And these are at the back part of this devotional book. You can take them every day, kind of like your daily nutritional pill. They're really helpful to get you started. And the magazine itself is filled with articles to help you grow. It will keep you up to date on what we're doing here at Turning Point. And I hope you'll take advantage of this opportunity. Ask for your copy of Turning Point's magazine when you call or write today. And now here is part one of Going Up by Going Down from Philippians chapter 2.
3: Well, if you have your Bibles with you today, I want to ask you to turn with me to the second chapter of the book of Philippians. That is where we are going to end up here in a few moments. And so you will already be there when we get there. You'll have your Bible open to Philippians chapter 2. One of Jesus' methods of teaching was through the use of a paradox. Webster defines a paradox as a statement or an assertion that seems contradictory or opposed to common sense, and yet when you hear it, you know there's something true about it. Someone has said that a paradox is a statement that's standing on its head so you can't ignore what it means. And I've always been intrigued by the paradoxes of the Bible. For one reason, they illustrate the paradoxical nature of the Christian life. Let's face it, folks, on the human level, the Christian life seems kind of upside down and backwards. Read through the Gospels, and you will get not very far before you begin to run into statements that seem to contradict themselves. For instance, the New Testament teaches that we can be first by being last, that we can have more by having less, that we can get more by giving more, that we can experience joy through trouble, that we can become free by becoming slaves, that we can find rest by labor, that we can live by dying, that we can find ourselves by losing ourselves, that we can achieve exaltation by going through humiliation, and that we can win by losing. Now, I suggest if you were in a meeting of secular people and they said to you, "Tell me what you believe," and you recited that list, you would be laughed out of the room. You believe what? And yet, is it not true that the life of Christ and the life of Christ in us is not definable in the terms that people today truly can grasp? In his book, Loving God, Charles Colson once wrote that the real legacy of my life was my biggest failure. That failure was that I was an ex-convict. My greatest humiliation, he said, being sent to prison was the beginning of God's greatest use in my life. He said, God chose the one experience that I could not glory in for his own glory. And he went on to say that the kingdom of God is a kingdom of paradox, where through the ugly defeat of the cross, a holy God is glorified, where victory comes through defeat and healing through brokenness and finding self through losing self. So a paradox is a statement that if you just read it, at first it sounds like it's a disconnect. But the more you think about it, the more you talk about it, the more you get inside of its truth, the more you understand how powerful it is. Today, we're going to talk about the first of these paradoxes. And the best way for me to say this paradox is to say it this way. The way up is the way down. Can you say that with me out loud? The way up is the way down. The way up is the way down. Now, this probably sounds kind of silly to you. It is without question one of the most powerful truths in the Bible. And it is a truth that is not isolated to one little scripture here, not just to Philippians or some other portion of the Word of God. Once you put this in your mental computer, as you begin to think about it, you will just see it everywhere. For instance, in the exhortation of the written word in the Old Testament, we read, "Surely he scorns the scornful, but he gives grace to the humble." Proverbs 15:33 says, "The fear of the Lord is the instruction of wisdom, and before honor comes humility." Proverbs 29:23 says, "A man's pride will bring him low, but the humble in spirit will retain honor." The way up is the way down. When you come out of the Old Testament and into the Gospels and you begin to run into the words of Jesus, you will discover that this is one of his favorite themes. He gave at least 4 mini sermons on this particular topic. He constantly was talking about this. In Matthew 18:4, he says, "Whoever humbles himself as this little child is the greatest in the kingdom." In Matthew 23:12, Jesus said, "Whoever exalts himself will be humbled, but he who humbles himself will be exalted." The way up is the way down. Luke 14:11, "For whoever exalts himself will be humbled, and he who humbles himself will be exalted." Luke 18:14, Jesus said, "I tell you, this man went down to his house justified rather than the other. For everyone who exalts himself," said Jesus, "will be humbled, and he who humbles himself will be exalted." The words of the Old Testament and the words of Jesus teach us this truth, this paradox, that to be exalted, you have to be humbled. When you come out of the Gospels and you get into the epistles where the gospel truth is explained, you hear words like this from the writer James. He said, "But he gives more grace. Therefore," he says, "God resists the proud, but he gives grace to the humble." James 4:10, Humble yourselves in the sight of the Lord, and he will lift you up. 1 Peter 5:5, quoting the Old Testament, God resists the proud, but he gives grace to the humble. Now, I dare say, when I tell you at the outset of this message that these paradoxes are important because they teach important truth and they also illustrate the upside-down nature of the Christian life, perhaps you're beginning to get it even at the outset, because this is not the way the world functions. I dare say you've not been to a business seminar lately where they told you that if you want to really get up and excel in your position and get to the top, that the way up is the way down. I don't think I've ever seen that in any business literature. The world knows nothing of this. This is not theirs. This is truth that is belonging just to those who are Christians. And it is a truth that if we can just a little bit get our arms around it today, it can be life-changing and transforming for all of us. Someone would say, well, has anybody really ever lived like this? Well, I don't know about very many people that have. I'm sure there are many who do, but I know one who did. And his story is given to us here in the second chapter of the book of Philippians. In the second chapter of the book of Philippians, we have a little offset in the passage, which is a hymn. It is perhaps a hymn written by Paul. Some believe that Paul took this out of some of the extant literature of his day and incorporated it into the second chapter of Philippians. It's sometimes referred to as the kenosis passage for a particular Greek word that is found in the text. It is often used at Christmas time to talk about how Jesus came down to be born in this world as our Savior. But as we shall see today, this passage was not written in the second chapter of Philippians as a doctrinal treatise. Paul did not write this primarily for the purpose of teaching us the doctrines of Christ. This is in the text to teach us that the way up is the way down. And if we will understand this particular portion of Scripture in light of the fact that it's a description of what happened to Jesus when he left heaven to come to this earth, if it does to you what it does to me, it will have an impact on your life that you will not be able to walk away from. So for us to do this and really get the best out of it, we have to follow the Lord Jesus on this round-trip journey from heaven to earth and back to heaven. And we begin, first of all, with this example of the living Word, as we see how when Jesus was in heaven, before he came down to be our Savior, we have to understand where he was and that he relinquished his place in heaven. It says in Philippians 2:6, who being in the form of God. J.B. Phillips translates the verse this way, for he who had always been God by nature. If anyone had the right to hang on to what he had, it was Jesus. He had the right to be self-centered if he chose to be. He had existed throughout eternity from the beginning. There was no beginning. And the Bible says that Christ at the beginning in heaven was in his place and he was in the form of God. Now that doesn't mean that outwardly he looked like God. It doesn't mean that he appeared to be God. The words in the text of the Greek language literally mean that he was in the very essence and substance of who he was. He was God himself. Jesus Christ was in heaven at home with his Father. He was and is and always will be God. That's where the journey began. He was in the holy place of heaven with the Lord. Every once in a while, people will say to me, you know, I know you people believe that Jesus is God. Well, I believe he's a good man. He was a great teacher, certainly a great leader, but I don't think he was God, and I don't think the Bible even says he was God. And when people say that to me, I always want to say, I bet you've never read your Bible. Because you can't read the Bible and believe that. That's absurd. Did you know that one time in the book of John, it's recorded, 14:9, Jesus said, he who has seen me has seen the Father. Now, what part of that don't you get? In the book of Colossians, we are told that in Jesus Christ, it pleased the Father that all the fullness should dwell. In other words, that in Christ, everything that God is was there. He was God. In 1 Timothy 3:16, we read, "And without controversy, great is the mystery of godliness. God was manifested in the flesh." When did that happen? When he came to be born at Bethlehem. That was God being manifested in the flesh. Listen to me, ladies and gentlemen. Jesus Christ is God walking around in a body. If he were not God, he could not have died on the cross for the sins of the whole world. If he were just a good man, his death would have been equal to one death. But he was God in a body, and God on the cross was one death for every person who would ever live. He is the eternal, infinite God. And when this journey to earth started, I want you to get this picture. He was at home in heaven as God with the Father. And the Bible says that he refused his prerogative. Verse 6 says, he did not consider it robbery to be equal with God. This really means that he did not grasp or hold on to this privilege. He did not consider equality with God something to be grasped. He did not view it as something to hold on to at all costs. While we may not be able to truly understand all of this, what we do understand is this, that Christ surrendered that which he loved in order that he might serve those who he loved. Please do not miss all of this. Jesus made a choice to become a servant. Verse 7 says, he made himself of no reputation. Verse 8 says, he humbled himself. In both cases, it means that he made a personal decision to walk away from all that we have described and begin this downward journey to us. He did it of his own will and in obedience to the will of the Father. If the only person in the world who ever had the right to assert his personal rights waived them, what does that mean to me? He relinquished his place, refused his prerogative, and then it says he renounced his privileges. It says in verse 7, he made himself of no reputation. I told you earlier that sometimes this passage is called the kenosis passage. And the reason for that is there's a Greek word here, which is K-E-N-O-O, kenao. And it's the word which is translated in the text by he made himself of no reputation. But the best translation of it is he emptied himself. And of course, the question is, of what did he empty himself? Some people say, well, when Jesus came to this world, when he came down to this earth, he laid aside his deity. He left heaven. He ceased to be God. I don't know anybody that believes that if they believe the Bible. Let me tell you something. Deity diminished is no longer deity. You can't have 20% deity. You say, was Jesus God? Oh, he was 20% God. No, no, no. You either are God or you're not God. You're either 100% God or you're not God at all. You can't be 30% God. Jesus wasn't 50% man and 50% God. He was 100% man and 100% God. He was, when he came to this earth, truly God of gods. He wasn't less God because he came to be one of us. He was still God. So when it says he emptied himself, it doesn't mean that he laid aside his deity. That's not what it means. The best way to understand it is that he determined by choice that while he was on this earth, he would not take his rights to himself. He voluntarily divested himself of the independent use of his attributes. That's the best way to say it. And if you follow the Lord Jesus in the early years of his life on this earth, you will not see him doing any godly thing. If you knew Jesus growing up before his baptism, you wouldn't have picked him out of a crowd. You would never have said, "There goes God." You wouldn't have known that. You would have known him to be a good person because he was sinless. But he didn't do the miraculous things that he did after his baptism when the Spirit of the Lord filled him. Because the Bible says when he came down here to be one of us, he chose to lay aside all of those prerogatives that were his by virtue of the fact that he was God and to live and walk among us as one of us so that he would truly be our representative. He chose to waive his rights. He chose to not do what he could do. Did he still have all the power? Absolutely. Could he have done all of those things? Without question. But because of his love for you and for me, and because of his desire to identify himself with those for whom he had come, he voluntarily laid aside all of his rights, though he continued to be the very God of very gods, and walked among us as one of us. At his baptism, he began to demonstrate these powers that were his by virtue of his Godhead. He did not give up his rights. He gave up his right to enjoy his rights. He emptied himself. And then the scripture says, he relinquished his place, he refused his prerogative, he renounced his privileges, and here's what I love the most, he restricted his presence. Think of this, because this one we can really comprehend. We can get our arms around this one. We might be a little lost in some of the doctrine of the early ones, but this one, we'll all get this one. Let me ask you, where was Jesus before he was born in Bethlehem? You do know he didn't begin there. He came to be one of us through the miraculous birth through Mary without the agency of a human father. But where was he before that? As we've mentioned, he was in heaven. But where else? Listen to me. Wherever he wanted to be. Amen? He was boundless. He had no boundaries on him. He had the eternal universe and who knows what else at his disposal. He was unrestricted in his presence. But one day the Father tapped him on the shoulder and said, "Son, I have a job for you to do, and you're going to have to go to earth and become a human to do it." And when he was born in Bethlehem, all of that unrestricted presence was poured into one human body. And in that human body, that restricted presence, he walked upon this earth. And not only that, he lived his life in the postage stamp we call Israel without ever going outside of its boundaries. From the glories of everywhere to the restricted presence of a human body in a localized piece of real estate. What is Jesus doing? Leaving all of that, coming all the way down one step after the other. And then notice, he realized his purpose. And being found in appearance as a man, the scripture says, he humbled himself and became obedient to the point of death, even the death of the cross. Jesus came down to be one of us, restricted into a human body, into a short span of territory. And then the Bible says he went to the cross. And there he humbled himself and he became obedient unto death, even the death of the cross. Some people say, well, maybe Jesus did not know when he came down here that that's what was going to happen to him. Maybe they took him by surprise. How many of you know you do not take God by surprise? God doesn't have the word oops in his vocabulary. So the Bible says that when Jesus came to this earth, he knew what he was doing. He knew why he was coming. Mark 10:45 says, "For the Son of Man did not come to be served, but to serve," now watch this, "and to give his life a ransom for many." From the very moment of the eternal conversation in the Trinity, Almighty God and Jesus Christ and the Holy Spirit knew all the plan for redemption. Jesus knew when he came to this earth, before he ever left heaven, why he was coming. He was coming to be born so that he could die. And the Bible says when he came, he humbled himself. And he became obedient unto death. And then it says, and yes, even the death of the cross. Crucifixion was for criminals and for non-Roman citizens. And it was a cruel method of treatment. And the Bible says that Jesus Christ endured that. And when you died by crucifixion, you died 100 times before you ultimately died. There on the cross, the God-man, God in a body, hung between two thieves and between heaven and earth and took upon himself the sin and the grief and the sorrow of all mankind. He was the only one who could do it. For in his humanity, he reached down to us, and in his deity, he reached up to God, and he brought us together at the cross. He came down.
5: Well, that old song, when we couldn't reach up to him, he reached down to us. And that's the glory of this wonderful message we call the gospel. We'll have part two tomorrow on the Friday edition of Turning Point. I hope you'll be with us then. We have many wonderful truths to share in the weeks ahead during this month of July as we celebrate 250 years of freedom here in America. We're so wonderfully blessed and so thankful for the privilege of this nation and what God has allowed to happen here in spite of all of the challenges we face. This year we're taking another Caribbean cruise at the end of the year. December the 26th through January the 2nd, we'll be sailing on the Holland America Zuiderdam and visiting ports in Grand Turk, San Juan, St. Thomas, and Half Moon Cay, with musical guest Michael Sanchez and Uriel Vega, and lots of fun things to do as we celebrate the new year together. If you haven't already requested your information about this cruise, do it today, and we'll see you tomorrow.
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That was the Hoppers, I've Come Too Far. Hey, I'm Josh with you on Joy FM. Up next, want to play a patriotic one from the Cathedrals. I'm thankful for my freedom as an American, but I'm also thankful for that freedom that's found in Christ. Here's Statue of Liberty on Joy FM.

0: the closer we get to heaven, the more we should reflect its character. 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

The Ball Brothers, Just As I Am. Hey, I'm Josh with you on Joy FM. Hopefully by now you got some lunch in you, ready to tackle the next part of the day. Up next, here's one that'll get your toes tapping. It's Brian Free and Assurance, Long As I Got King Jesus.

0: Imagine this. You're standing in front of your home, or at least what's left of it. A tornado ripped through. Everything's gone.
1: You're in shock. You have no idea where to begin. Everything you've worked so hard for is gone. You don't even have something as simple as a toothbrush.
0: And then someone hands you a blessing bucket. It's simple. A 5-gallon bucket filled with the things that you need to make it through the first few days.
1: Toiletries, first aid supplies, a flashlight, a personal note, a Bible.
0: And you know what most people say? They say it wasn't just what was in the bucket. It was that someone cared.
1: 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Each blessing bucket costs about $35 to fill.
0: You give, and the bucket is delivered straight into a community and into the hands of someone who's gone through the worst day of their life.
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Hey, I'm Josh with you on Joy FM. Tonight is going to be so much more than a concert. Yes, there's going to be incredible music from Ernie Haase's signature sound. And yes, we're going to celebrate America's 250th anniversary. But what I am looking forward to most is seeing what God does when his people gather together. 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Hope to see you there. Here's a sneak peek of what to expect. It's Ernie Haase's signature sound, God Bless the USA.

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0: As a little boy, it seemed to me that the church knew where it was going. Hi there, I'm Chuck Swindoll. The pulpit was for preaching, and the hymn book was for singing. 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Now we carry on all kinds of therapy in pulpits today, all kinds of dialogue, all kinds of, well, strange meanderings, rather than seeking an understanding of who God is and what He has said and then doing it. The church must grow deep in the things of God. That is our highest and noblest calling in the church, to trust and to obey.
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was Joseph Habedank. Here he comes. Hey, I'm Josh with you on Joy FM. Looking ahead to tomorrow, my daughter Evie is planning to join me here in the studio. I mentioned that yesterday, and after church last night, several people was asking if she was still coming. And that is still the plan. She'll help us recap tonight's concert, talk about the 4th of July, and we'll probably have more fun than we should. So hope you're along for the ride tomorrow. Me and Evie here in the studio, right here on Joy FM. Up next, here's Karen Peck and New River with I Speak Jesus.

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Hey, I'm Josh with you on Joy FM. What are your plans for 4th of July? 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As for us, I'm not quite sure. I know that morning we hope to go to the 4th of July parade in Mount Airy. But one thing that's kind of up in the air, no pun intended, is the fireworks. We love a good fireworks show. But when you have little ones, especially Eben, who is two, just turned two, sometimes bedtime wins, you know, so we'll have to see how things go that evening. But I would love a good fireworks show, I'll tell you that. But what are your plans? 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Here's the Gaither Vocal Band on Joy FM. Oh.

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the inspirations I have God to thank for everything. And of course, for us as Americans, that includes the freedoms we hold dear. Hey, I'm Josh with you on Joy FM in a patriotic mood because we are just a few hours away from Ernie Hassan's signature sound, One Nation Under God, an incredible evening celebrating America's 250th anniversary. And I hope you're going to be there. There's still time. 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And hey, we will have some at the door. I would know. I printed them last night, but let me tell you though, it'd be better off to just go ahead and get them at joyfm.org. Again, that's joyfm.org, and anticipate an incredible, unforgettable evening. This one's going to be one for the Joy FM history books. I think it's going to be one of the biggest evenings in this station's history. And so we hope to see you there. While I'm in a patriotic mood, I'm going to play a patriotic song. How about that? This is a great one. Here is Charles Billingsley with America the Beautiful.

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Stephen Curtis Chapman, Blessed Assurance. Hey, I'm Josh with you on Joy FM. As we celebrate Independence Day this weekend, I am thankful not only for the freedoms we enjoy as Americans, but for an even greater freedom that we have in Jesus Christ. Galatians 5:1 reminds us, "Stand fast, therefore, in the liberty wherewith Christ hath made us free." I hope you'll take a moment this weekend to thank God for both. Here's Peach Goldman, Expecting a Mountain on Joy FM.

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0: the cathedral's there, step into the water. Hey, I'm Josh with you on Joya Film, and that's going to do it for me today on the Midday Show. I'm about to head over to Green Street Baptist Church in High Point for One Nation Under God with Ernie Haas and Signature Sound. It's hard to believe we are just hours away from one of the biggest evenings in Joya Film's history. But more than that, tonight isn't just about great music. It's not just about celebrating America's 250th anniversary. It's an opportunity to gather together, worship the Lord, and thank Him for His faithfulness and His many, many blessings. I hope you're going to be there. I would love to see you. Come by the Joya Film table and say hello. And then tomorrow morning, Lord willing, I'm going to be back with my daughter, Evie, as we recap everything that happened. Here is the Lefevre Quartet now, When My Feet Touch the Streets of Gold on Joya Film.
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Your verse of joy today comes from Romans chapter 12, verse 16. It reads, "Be of the same mind toward one another. Do not set your mind on high things, but associate with the humble. Do not be wise in your own opinion." 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

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I'm John, and I'm playing you the very best in Southern Gospel. Coming up, Gaither Vocal Band, Karen Peck and New River, Of the Day, Greater Vision, and right now, The Wisnitz. They That Wait, right here on Joy FM.

0: This is Max MacLean. Why is God concerned that believers not marry unbelievers? Listen to the Bible from 2 Corinthians 6 and 7. Do not be yoked together with unbelievers. For what do righteousness and wickedness have in common? Or what fellowship can light have with darkness? What does a believer have in common with an unbeliever? What agreement is there between the temple of God and idols? For we are the temple of the living God, as God has said, I will live with them and walk among them, and I will be their God, and they will be my people. Since we have these promises, dear friends, let us purify ourselves from everything that contaminates body and spirit, perfecting holiness out of reverence for God. From 2 Corinthians 6 and 7. 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It is great for the soul.
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It is a thankful Thursday. I'm John here with you on Joy FM, and today I'd like to thank Tammy and Jeff of Newton, North Carolina. You see, Tammy and Jeff, they are ongoing monthly supporters, and that is foundational to the ministry done here. So Tammy, Jeff, thank you so much for all you do for Newton, and thank you so much for sharing the gospel of Jesus Christ around the world.

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You're with you on Joy FM, and the 4th of July is on its way. 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
4: Psalm 30 verse 1 says, I will extol you, O Lord, for you have drawn me up and have not let my foes rejoice over me. David begins this psalm by praising God for lifting him from a dark place and saving him from near death. But he also says that God has not let my foes rejoice over me. There has always been a kind of person who enjoys watching others fall. David certainly had his enemies, a type of person who delights in the misery of others. Today we might call this the internet. But if we're honest, we find this inclination in our hearts too. It's why we're drawn to the public spectacle of celebrity divorce, or a documentary about the crash and burn of someone prominent, or the comment section on a YouTube video slandering some Christian leader. Sinful human nature delights in the downfall of others. But here, David reminds us that God protects his saints, those who trust in him, from that kind of malicious destruction. If we delight in the downfall of others, we are opposing God. But if we cling to God, he holds on to us. He saves us and preserves us from the attacks of those who oppose him.
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It's a Thankful Thursday. I'm John, and you're listening to Joy FM. You know, because it's a Thankful Thursday, I want to say thank you to Alan of Virginia Beach, Virginia. 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So, Alan, thank you so very much for bringing Joy FM into Virginia Beach, Virginia, and for helping share the gospel of Jesus Christ around the world.

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Coming up, the Dunaways, the Neelands, Brian Free Insurance, and right now, the Kingsmen, the Church of the Great I Am, right here on Joy FM.

0: This is Max Lucado. The anxious heart says, there's trouble out there, so you don't sleep well. You don't laugh often. Misfortune lurks. It's just a matter of time. As a result, you're anxious. How can this be? Our cars are safer than ever. We regulate food and water and electricity, yet if worry were an Olympic event, we'd win the gold medal. Well, keep in mind that anxiety is not a sin, it's an emotion. It can, however, lead to sinful behavior. And when we numb our fears with six-packs or food binges, when we peddle our fears to anyone who'll buy them, we're sinning. Jesus gave this word, be careful, or your hearts will be weighed down with the anxieties of life. God made you for more than a life of angst and mind-splitting worry. He has a new chapter for your life, and He is ready to write it. This is Max Lucado.
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We're expecting a big crowd. 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Click on the One Nation Under God banner. We do hope to see you there. It's going to be a big celebration and a lot of fun. Hope to see you.

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How many hot dogs can one nation eat? John here with you on Joy FM. And as it turns out, Americans eat an estimated 150 million hot dogs on July 4th alone. That's enough to stretch from Washington, D.C. to Los Angeles and back several times over. My question is, are those hot dogs stacked side by side or end to end? I don't know. It's still a lot of hot dogs.

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Your verse of joy today comes from Romans chapter 12, verse 16. It reads, "Be of the same mind toward one another. 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Do not be wise in your own opinion." I'm John. 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

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I'm John, and I'm playing you the very best in Southern Gospel. Up next, Ernie Haas and Signature Sound. 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

Psalm 34:18. The Lord is near to those who have a broken heart, and saves such as have a contrite spirit. Joy FM.

John here with you on Joy FM. Well, it is a thankful Thursday. So I want to thank a few people. I want to thank Kirsten of Czech, Virginia. I want to thank William of Westville, South Carolina, and Emily of Thomasville, North Carolina. You see, they don't live in the same state, but they bring the same ministry into their communities and help share it around the world. So Kirsten, William, Emily, thank you so much for what you do for the ministry of Joy FM.

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My toys, my bed, even my toothbrush. I wanted to cry. 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I don't know what we would have done if God's pit crew hadn't shown up. And they need your help. 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

Good evening, John here with you on Joy FM. And over my lifetime, I've had the pleasure of traveling the United States. I haven't been to every state yet, but I've been to most. And I do hope to see the entire country, including the non-contiguous states, Alaska and Hawaii. I plan on seeing those before I go on to see our Heavenly Father. But I've seen a lot of cool stuff. I have seen Mount Rushmore. I have been to Washington, D.C. and have seen the monuments. I've been to the Smithsonian. I've been to Philadelphia. I've seen the Liberty Bell, Fort Sumter. I've gone to that. What else have I been to? I've been to Maryland. I've seen Fort McHenry. That was a really cool experience. Just so many different landmarks in America. But I want to know what you have seen. What landmarks have you seen that are very historical in nature? Share that with me at 888-985-6936 and include your experience.

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0: Imagine this. You're standing in front of your home, or at least what's left of it. A tornado ripped through. Everything's gone.
1: You're in shock. You have no idea where to begin. Everything you've worked so hard for is gone. You don't even have something as simple as a toothbrush.
0: And then someone hands you a blessing bucket. It's simple. A 5-gallon bucket filled with the things that you need to make it through the first few days.
1: Toiletries, first aid supplies, a flashlight, a personal note, a Bible.
0: And you know what most people say? They say it wasn't just what was in the bucket. It was that someone cared.
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0: You give, and the bucket is delivered straight into a community and into the hands of someone who's gone through the worst day of their life.
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I'm John, and I'm playing you the very best in Southern Gospel. Coming up, 11th Hour, the Booth Brothers, Kelly Crabb, and right now the Greens. 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

0: I have a friend whose car lost its fan belt. You know what she did? She used her pantyhose, purple no less, as a substitute. She managed to get to the mechanic and told him that her fan belt had broken. "No, ma'am," he said. "If that were true, you could not have gotten here." Then he opened the hood, saw the pantyhose, and started laughing. He called the other mechanics, and they are still laughing. In fact, those pantyhose are hanging on a nail in his shop. What's the point? Well, I'm not sure, but I wanted to tell you the story. Maybe God provides where he leads. She was, after all, going to church. I'm Steve Brown. You think about that. Share what you just heard with a friend. Go to youthinkaboutthat.com.
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Zephaniah 3:17. The Lord your God in your midst, the mighty one, will save. He will rejoice over you with gladness. He will quiet you with his love. He will rejoice over you with singing. Joy FM.

John here with you on Joy FM. And that's about all for me tonight, but before I go, let me leave you with this. Freedom is one of God's greatest gifts, but it also comes with responsibility. The choices we make today shape the life we live tomorrow. So use your freedom well, love people deeply, and reflect Christ wherever you go. May the Lord bless you and keep you until we meet again. Good night.

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Hey, it's Brennan. Thanks for stopping by this Thursday evening. We got more great Southern gospel music from the artists that you love. 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

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Hey, it's Brennan. Your Bible verse for this Thursday evening comes from the book of Isaiah, chapter 26, verse 4. Trust in the Lord forever, for the Lord God is an everlasting rock.

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0: The great jazz trumpeter Miles Davis was known as a minimalist. He tried to play the fewest notes possible to make every note meaningful. He told his jazz proteges, "Think of a note and don't play it." I like that. Every note not played means one less chance for a mistake. President Calvin Coolidge had a similar philosophy about using words. He said, "I have never been hurt by anything I didn't say." And I think the Apostle James would agree with both the musician and the president. "Be slow to speak," he wrote. "Speaking slowly means we can choose our very best words." This is David Jeremiah encouraging you to get on the road to new life. Discover God's power to choose words wisely on Route 66.
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More great Southern gospel music is coming up from the artists that you love. It's Brendan with you here on your Joy FM. And coming up, I have the likes of Joseph Habedank, the Inspirations, Linda Randall, and right now, the Martins.

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